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the number one song in America on September 10th, 1966. The Supremes doing another great one from the Holland Dozier Holland songbook. It's You Can't Hurry Love on the True Oldies Channel.

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1: 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This Thursday, we'll see an 80% chance of showers and thunder, up to 2 inches of rain, a high of 76, and winds up to 9 miles per hour. Tonight, we can expect a 70% chance of showers and thunder, mostly cloudy skies, and a low of 64. And then tomorrow, Friday, we're looking at partly sunny skies, a high of 79 with light wind. Thanks for tuning in. 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
1: 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This Thursday, we'll see an 80% chance of showers and thunder, up to 2 inches of rain, a high of 76, and winds up to 9 miles per hour. Tonight, we can expect a 70% chance of showers and thunder, mostly cloudy skies, and a low of 64. And then tomorrow, Friday, we're looking at partly sunny skies, a high of 79 with light wind. Thanks for tuning in. This is your True Oldies weather on FM 92.7.
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0: the 60s, 70s, and a whole lot more Motown, soul, rock and roll. We play them all in no particular order all night long. 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

0: The heart and soul of rock and roll beats right here. It's the True Oldies Channel, home of the official rock and roll calendar, opened up to today's date, September 10th. And here's what happened on this day in music history.
1: Love me tender.
0: Back in 1956, record stores were overwhelmed with a million requests for the new Elvis song, Love Me Tender. He did it on the Ed Sullivan Show the night before, but the record wouldn't be available for another 2 weeks. On September 10th, 1964, 19-year-old Rod Stewart was in the studio recording his first single, Good Morning Little Schoolgirl.
2: Good morning, little schoolgirl. Good morning, little schoolgirl.
0: On this day in 1990, rapper Will Smith made his acting debut in the TV series The Fresh Prince of Bel-Air. In the True Oldies birthday book, Joe Perry, the guitar player in Aerosmith, was born, along with Danny Hutton, one of the voices in Three Dog Night. And on September the 10th, 1988, Eric Clapton kicked off a U.S. tour, and Mark Knopfler of Dire Straits was in the band. Must have been some great guitar playing on that tour. Now, here's Eric Clapton on your TOC.

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1: 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This Thursday, we'll see an 80% chance of showers and thunder, up to 2 inches of rain, a high of 76, and winds up to 9 miles per hour. Tonight, we can expect a 70% chance of showers and thunder, mostly cloudy skies, and a low of 64. And then tomorrow, Friday, we're looking at partly sunny skies, a high of 79 with light wind. Thanks for tuning in. 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
1: 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This Thursday, we'll see an 80% chance of showers and thunder, up to 2 inches of rain, a high of 76, and winds up to 9 miles per hour. Tonight, we can expect a 70% chance of showers and thunder, mostly cloudy skies, and a low of 64. And then tomorrow, Friday, we're looking at partly sunny skies, a high of 79 with light wind. Thanks for tuning in. This is your True Oldies weather on FM 92.7.
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1: 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Tonight, we can expect a 70% chance of showers and thunder, mostly cloudy skies, and a low of 64. And then tomorrow, Friday, we're looking at partly sunny skies, a high of 79 with light wind. Thanks for tuning in. This is your True Oldies weather on FM 92.7.
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1: I'm Audrey Burge, bringing you your True Oldies weather on FM 92.7. Tonight, we can expect a 70% chance of showers and thunder, mostly cloudy skies, and a low of 64. And then tomorrow, Friday, we're looking at partly sunny skies, a high of 79 with light wind. Thanks for tuning in. 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
1: I'm Audrey Birch, bringing you your True Oldies weather on FM 92.7. Tonight, we can expect a 70% chance of showers and thunder, mostly cloudy skies, and a low of 64. And then tomorrow, Friday, we're looking at partly sunny skies, a high of 79 with light wind. Thanks for tuning in. This is your True Oldies weather on FM 92.7.
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0: 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One great song right after another.
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1: 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Tonight, we can expect a 70% chance of showers and thunder, mostly cloudy skies, and a low of 64. And then tomorrow, Friday, we're looking at partly sunny skies, a high of 79 with light wind. Thanks for tuning in. 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

0: 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We got forgotten 45s. 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
1: 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Tonight, we can expect a 70% chance of showers and thunder, mostly cloudy skies, and a low of 64. And then tomorrow, Friday, we're looking at partly sunny skies, a high of 79 with light wind. Thanks for tuning in. This is your True Oldies weather on FM 92.7.
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1: I'm Audrey Birch, bringing you your True Oldies weather on FM 92.7. Tonight, we can expect a 70% chance of showers and thunder, mostly cloudy skies, and a low of 64. And then tomorrow, Friday, we're looking at partly sunny skies, a high of 79 with light wind. Thanks for tuning in. 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
1: 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Tonight, we can expect a 70% chance of showers and thunder, mostly cloudy skies, and a low of 64. And then tomorrow, Friday, we're looking at partly sunny skies, a high of 79 with light wind. Thanks for tuning in. This is your True Oldies weather on FM 92.7.
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2: 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Tonight, we can expect a 70% chance of showers and thunder, mostly cloudy skies, and a low of 64. And then tomorrow, Friday, we're looking at partly sunny skies, a high of 79 with light wind. Thanks for tuning in. 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
1: 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Tonight, we can expect a 70% chance of showers and thunder, mostly cloudy skies, and a low of 64. And then tomorrow, Friday, we're looking at partly sunny skies, a high of 79 with light wind. Thanks for tuning in. This is your True Oldies weather on FM 92.7.
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0: 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Yep, it's the TOC.
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2: 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Tonight, we can expect a 70% chance of showers and thunder, mostly cloudy skies, and a low of 64. And then tomorrow, Friday, we're looking at partly sunny skies, a high of 79 with light wind. Thanks for tuning in. 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
1: 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Tonight, we can expect partly cloudy skies and a low of 65. And then tomorrow, Saturday, we'll see a 90% chance of showers and thunder, up to a half inch of rain, a high of 82, and winds up to 7 miles per hour. 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
1: 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Let's check out the top five hits from September the 11th.

1964. The fifth most popular song of the week was by Dean Martin. Now, Dean hadn't had a top five record since 1958, but he was back with Everybody Loves Somebody.

Number two on this day back in 1964 was by the Supremes. They'd been trying to have a hit for 3 years, and it finally paid off with this one, Where Did Our Love Go?

and the number one song in America. 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
1: I'm Audrey Burge, bringing you your True Oldies weather on FM 92.7. Tonight, we can expect partly cloudy skies and a low of 65. And then tomorrow, Saturday, we'll see a 90% chance of showers and thunder, up to a half inch of rain, a high of 82, and winds up to 7 miles per hour. Thanks for tuning in. 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
1: 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On this Monday, let's talk about Elon Musk, the richest man in the world, technical genius, controversial guy now that he has allied himself with President Trump. That has cost Mr. Musk. A lot of people who do not like Mr. Trump have turned on Elon with a vengeance. They are not buying his cars. They are running him down. And even the extremists are attacking Tesla situations. That obviously is wrong, unacceptable, and we expect the FBI to deal with it very aggressively. Now, I spoke with Mr. Musk for the first time a week ago today. I had met him very briefly, but never had a conversation with him. And we spoke for about 20 minutes about presenting Doge facts. So I am a trained journalist. I present facts to you on the radio, and I do a television broadcast and no spin news every night. I know how to present. So I said, take the emotion out of it. And Elon Musk asked me about this. I didn't volunteer it. I said, when you talk to the folks, tell them what you have and how you got it. Facts, facts, facts. Don't inject politics into this. We need watchdogs to expose federal spending fraud. And that's your job. I hope Mr. Musk takes my advice. Back in a moment.
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3: 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This Friday, we're looking at partly sunny skies and a high of 80. Tonight, we can expect partly cloudy skies and a low of 65. And then tomorrow, Saturday, we'll see a 90% chance of showers and thunder, up to a half inch of rain, a high of 82, and winds up to 7 miles per hour. 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

Good morning, America, and welcome to another mind-boggling edition of the True Oldies Channel. I'm Scott Shannon, your radio DJ on duty, along with the incredible Todd Chambliss. He is our producer, and he's the one who starts up our early morning sing-along song.

You are listening to the True Oldies Channel. I'm Scott Shannon, taking a peek into the rock and roll calendar opened up for today's date, September 11th. On this date, back in 1962, the Beatles recorded Love Me Do and P.S. I Love You. But the producer did not think Ringo was a strong enough drummer, so he had him play tambourine instead. It was September the 11th, 1968, when Sly and the Family Stone landed in England and the police arrested their bass guitarist, Larry Graham, for possession of marijuana. The BBC canceled the band's TV appearance, and the hotel even canceled their reservations. In the True Oldies birthday book, Dennis Stefano of the Buckinghams and Harry Connick Jr. both were born on September 11th. And we can't let the calendar close on this date without taking a moment to reflect on September the 11th, 2001. A date none of us will ever forget. And a day that America pulled together, showing our true colors, united as one. God bless the USA. This is the True Oldies Channel.

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0: playing Peter and Gordon on the True Oldies channel. I love that song, A World Without Love. Right before that, a tribute to our country, Lee Greenwood and God Bless the USA. On this, the 25th anniversary day for 9/11, the day when we lost almost 3,000 innocent Americans, and later on, 9,000 people who have died from illnesses caused by 9/11. We will pay plenty of tribute today on this radio show. I'm Scott. Coming up, Cream and White Room next on the TOC.
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You got Pat Clark on the fun, loving, true oldies channel. Shannon on the radio about this little early morning sing-along song. It's a guy named Oliver and his big hit called Good Morning Starshine.

0: Good morning, Starshine. Great song from Oliver on this True Oldies channel, 9/11 Day. Coming up, we got Orleans Dance with Me and the Dave Clark 5. You got what it takes.
1: 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This Friday, we're looking at partly sunny skies and a high of 80. Tonight, we can expect partly cloudy skies and a low of 65. And then tomorrow, Saturday, we'll see a 90% chance of showers and thunder, up to a half inch of rain, a high of 82, and winds up to 7 miles per hour. Thanks for tuning in. This is your True Oldies weather on FM 92.7.
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0: It was 25 years ago today. But Todd, does it seem like it to you? Is that long ago?
1: No, Scott, it doesn't. And it just seems like it was yesterday.
0: I got to tell you, when I hear that Lee Greenwood song, God Bless the USA, I go back and I think about the show that I was on that day. I was working over at WPLJ Radio. And we were just about ready to end the show when all of a sudden we see this plane crash into the World Trade Center. And it was a beautiful day out there. There's no way in the world a plane could accidentally have run into a huge building like that, especially when we were nowhere near to an airport. So anyway, the rest is history. Today, we pay tribute to the people who lost their lives that day, and that includes police officers who rushed to the scene, firefighters who rushed to the scene, and all the other first responders who rushed to the scene. I'm Scott. You're on the TOC.
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1: 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This Friday, we're looking at partly sunny skies and a high of 80. Tonight, we can expect partly cloudy skies and a low of 65. And then tomorrow, Saturday, we'll see a 90% chance of showers and thunder, up to a half inch of rain, a high of 82, and winds up to 7 miles per hour. Thanks for tuning in. 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
1: I'm Scott Chad, and I love flashing back with the True Oldies Time Machine. Let's check out the top five hits from September the 11th, 1964. The fifth most popular song of the week was by Dean Martin. Now, Dean hadn't had a top five record since 1958, but he was back with Everybody Loves Somebody. Yeah.

number two on this day back in 1964 was by the Supremes. They'd been trying to have a hit for 3 years, and it finally paid off with this one, Where Did Our Love Go?

and the number one song in America. On September the 11th, 1964, the Animals from the north of England, their version of a folk classic, House of the Rising Sun, on the True Oldies Channel.

0: trying to keep the music alive. One awesome song right after another. Good morning, and thank you for locking in on the True Oldies channel, where we always like to sing along early in the morning, so that's why we play this perfect sing-along song.
1: My, oh my, what a wonderful day. Plenty of sunshine heading my way. Zippity-doo-dah, zippity-ay. Mr. Bluebird's on my shoulder. It's the truth. It's actual. Everything is satisfactual. Zippity-doo-dah, zippity-ay.

Playing the Skyliners on the True Oldies channel, where you get classic hits and blasts from the past, like this one from the 60s, put together by a guy who played bass in Elvis's first band. His name was Bill Black, and finally, when Elvis said, "Listen, guys, I don't need you anymore," Bill Black went out and started his own group called Bill Black's Combo, and he hit the top 10 on the Billboard Hot 100 with this song.

0: Yes, sir. That's White Silver Sands, a great instrumental done by Bill Black's Combo. Bill was the bass player for the Elvis Presley Band when they first got started. Coming up, Nancy Sinatra got the boots on and she's ready to walk.
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0: You are locked in on the Boogity Boogity Big Show. Shannon on the air, coming up, the Spinners, and I'll be around. Well, Good Morning America has announced a new weekend team and a new format. They announced it on Wednesday. Rachel Scott joined the Saturday show along with Whit Johnson. Rhiannon and Allie will anchor the Sunday show with Gio Benitez. Now, I'm having trouble keeping track of all the changes going on at ABC and over at CBS. Now, NBC seems to be just going along with what they've had for a while, but wow, a lot of changes going on in the TV world. You got the TOC.
1: 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This Friday, we're looking at partly sunny skies and a high of 80. Tonight, we can expect partly cloudy skies and a low of 65. And then tomorrow, Saturday, we'll see a 90% chance of showers and thunder, up to a half inch of rain, a high of 82, and winds up to 7 miles per hour. 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This is your true oldies weather on FM 92.7.
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Families waited in vain for loved ones who never came home. And now 9/11 is every day for those families. Always remember, never forget.

0: Today. What a great patriotic song coming from Neil Diamond. Welcome to America. Shannon on the radio, just trying to keep the music alive. Coming up, we got the Honeycombs and Have I the Right?
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1: 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This Friday, we're looking at partly sunny skies and a high of 80. Tonight, we can expect partly cloudy skies and a low of 65. And then tomorrow, Saturday, we'll see a 90% chance of showers and thunder, up to a half inch of rain, a high of 82, and winds up to 7 miles per hour. 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

You are listening to the True Oldies Channel. I'm Scott Shannon, taking a peek into the rock and roll calendar opened up for today's date, September 11th. On this date, back in 1962, the Beatles recorded Love Me Do and P.S. I Love You. But the producer did not think Ringo was a strong enough drummer, so he had him play tambourine instead. It was September the 11th, 1968, when Sly and the Family Stone landed in England and the police arrested their bass guitarist, Larry Graham, for possession of marijuana. The BBC canceled the band's TV appearance, and the hotel even canceled their reservations. In the True Oldies birthday book, Dennis Stefano of the Buckinghams and Harry Connick Jr. both were born on September 11th. And we can't let the calendar close on this date without taking a moment to reflect on September the 11th, 2001, a date none of us will ever forget, and a day that America pulled together, showing our true colors, united as one. God bless the USA. This is the True Oldies Channel.

0: Born by 1 million watts of music memories. Got the Shirelles in there, Will You Love Me Tomorrow? And before that, Ray Charles, America the Beautiful, as we honor all the people we lost, innocent Americans going about their business, and all of a sudden, an attack on our country. That morning, we lost over 3,000 people. And since then, they think another 9,000 people have died from illnesses caused by 9/11. Yes, it was a horrible, horrible day in American history. And if you happen to live in the tri-state area, New York, New Jersey, and that part of Connecticut, you definitely ran into somebody or you knew somebody who lost a loved one that day in our country. I'm Scott on the TOC.
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0: You got Rick Derringer on your fun loving True Oldies channel. I'm Scott. That's Todd over there. He is our producer, although he does wear many different hats on this show. And don't think we don't appreciate it.
1: Well, thanks for saying that.
0: As we check the Big Show mailbag, we got Steve from Boston. He says, I rediscovered WMEX 1510 AM in Boston about 6 months ago. I listen all the time. I work at a national car rental company transporting cars, and I always put 1510 on and leave it. So when the customer first starts the car, it's the first station they hear. How clever is this guy, Steve from Boston? Thank you for being a part of the True Oldies Nation. And I got a note from another P1er, a guy named Don Bogash. Could you play Hank Ballard and the Midnighters with Finger Poppin' Time? I believe that would sound very good this morning. Hey, now.

0: Wow. Keeping the music alive one great song at a time, like that one from Hank Ballard and the Midnighters. That's called Finger Poppin' Time. We got the Bee Gees coming up doing You Should Be Dancing. And by the way, if you have any suggestions for music today, just email Scott at TrueOldiesChannel.com. We got a lot of notes yesterday about our Flush the Format song. First, we did the original version of the Crystals, Then I Kissed Him, and then we had a cover version by Kiss, of all people. Yeah, they did a pretty good version. They changed it to Then I Kissed Her. A lot of comments about that. And we're going to extend that topic when we do Flush the Format today around 12:30 right here on the TOC.
1: 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This Friday, we're looking at partly sunny skies and a high of 80. Tonight, we can expect partly cloudy skies and a low of 65. And then tomorrow, Saturday, we'll see a 90% chance of showers and thunder, up to a half inch of rain, a high of 82, and winds up to 7 miles per hour. 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

You are locked in on the fun-loving TOC, the True Oldies channel, playing classic hits and blasts from the past like this incredibly good rock and roll oldie. It's Del Shannon, and hats off to Larry. Once I

0: playing the songs you can sing along with. The great late Del Shannon, hats off to Larry. Well, the very funny Chris Rock came out with a statement. He says the only way that he would ever return to the Oscars would be...
1: All right, wait. Let me guess. Is it if he's nominated for an award?
0: How did you know the punchline to that? Yep, he says, I'll come back if they nominate me for an award. Way to go, Chris. It's the T-O-C.
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1: 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This Friday, we're looking at partly sunny skies and a high of 80. Tonight, we can expect partly cloudy skies and a low of 65. And then tomorrow, Saturday, we'll see a 90% chance of showers and thunder, up to a half inch of rain, a high of 82, and winds up to 7 miles per hour. Thanks for tuning in. 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

0: You got Three Dog Night on the True Oldies channel. Shannon coming at you from the Mothership Studios with another edition of DA of the Day. There's three dummies. They happen to be in Thailand. They broke into a store and stole several items. But since they were low on cash, they decided to come back to the store and return one of the items for a refund. But when they went to the store, the shop owner explained that she had just opened for the day and they didn't have any money in the cash register yet. But she would give them their refund. So the three idiots lay down in hammocks right outside the store, waiting for the owner to earn enough money to hand it over to them. Of course, that's right where the cops found them, sound asleep, right there, snoring away just outside the store. Definitely triple DAs of the day on The Big Show.
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0: playing the Beatles on the fun loving Friday Big Show. Shannon right here, Good Day Sunshine right there, and Vanity Fair before that, Hitchin' a Ride. Coming up, we got the Stones and 19th Nervous Breakdown. And yes, today at 12:30, we will do another edition of Flush the Format.
1: 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This Friday, we're looking at partly sunny skies and a high of 80. Tonight, we can expect partly cloudy skies and a low of 65. And then tomorrow, Saturday, we'll see a 90% chance of showers and thunder, up to a half inch of rain, a high of 82, and winds up to 7 miles per hour. Thanks for tuning in. 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

September 11, 2001. 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Many of those heroes paid the ultimate price in acts of quiet courage. 25 years ago feels like yesterday. Always remember, never forget.

0: You know, that was the only big hit that Lee Greenwood ever had on the pop charts, but it turned out to be a real moneymaker for him because it gets played all the time at baseball games, at football games, basketball games, and right here on the TOC.
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1: 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This Friday, we're looking at partly sunny skies and a high of 80. Tonight, we can expect partly cloudy skies and a low of 65. And then tomorrow, Saturday, we'll see a 90% chance of showers and thunder, up to a half inch of rain, a high of 82, and winds up to 7 miles per hour. Thanks for tuning in. This is your True Oldies weather on FM 92.7.
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Playing the Birds and Mr. Tambourine Man on the fun, loving, true oldies channel. 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

0: playing the mamas and the papas on the True Oldies channel. That is California Dreamin'. Well, this week, Apple introduced its new folding iPhone called the Duo.
1: Hang on a second. Haven't folding smartphones been around for a while?
0: Yeah, they have been around, but Apple often likes to hang back and watch other companies battle test new tech before they launch out with their own product. I remember the first big folding smartphone was Samsung's original Galaxy Fold. That came out back in 2019, and there were several others that rolled out. Now, the new Apple model also supports the Apple Pencil. Oh, you got to have one of those. And this thing is priced at just $1,999. That's for the

0: 256 GB version. Pre-orders start October the 16th, and they'll be shipping them out on October 23rd. And that is the latest from Apple.
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we play the greatest hits of rock and roll, pop and soul, and we also take a lot of requests. I got to do a shout out to Kevin Rummel. He's in Lake Worth, Florida. He says, I'm a longtime listener in Lake Worth on the mighty 95.9 FM, but I just discovered that I can listen at work on my computer. I grew up in the late 50s and early 60s listening to my older brother's 45s. A lot of kids have done that. Their big sister or their big brother has that little box of 45s all numbered up and everything. They dig in there. Kevin says he has a request for us. It's by a group called The Wonder Who. And if you listen carefully, you can probably figure out who The Wonder Who really is.

0: You got a special request in there from Kevin, Lake Worth, Florida, on 95.9 FM. That is the Wonder Who, a.k.a. the Four Seasons, of course. Don't think twice. It's all right on the TOC.
1: 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This Friday, we're looking at partly sunny skies and a high of 80. Tonight, we can expect partly cloudy skies and a low of 65. And then tomorrow, Saturday, we'll see a 90% chance of showers and thunder, up to a half inch of rain, a high of 82, and winds up to 7 miles per hour. 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

playing Chicago and Make Me Smile on the True Oldies channel on this, the 25th anniversary of 9/11. Now, there were many, many songs that were released. A lot of people recorded 9/11 songs and songs about their loved ones who they lost. There was one song that was recorded by a young lady named Christy Jackson. She wrote this and recorded it herself. The song was called Little Did She Know She Kissed a Hero, and it's all about a regular morning when a wife kisses her husband goodbye. He's got to get on a flight for a work meeting, and she is completely unaware of the tragic and heroic event that would follow. And you might remember that it was the passengers and crew of United Flight 93 who fought back against the terrorists on the plane and caused it to crash in a field in Stony Creek, Pennsylvania. This is Christy Jackson, and Little Did She Know She Kissed

0: What a beautiful song and a moving tribute, written and recorded by young Christy Jackson shortly after the September the 11th, 2001 terrorist attacks. And believe it or not, at that time I was working at WPLJ Radio in New York, and she was kind enough to send us a copy of the record. We started playing it. Other stations picked up on it. It was a huge request song, and they raised over $30,000 for 9/11 related charities. Her name is Christy Jackson. Later today, Robbie Bridges will talk to her right here on the TOC.
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1: 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This Friday, we're looking at partly sunny skies and a high of 80. Tonight, we can expect partly cloudy skies and a low of 65. And then tomorrow, Saturday, we'll see a 90% chance of showers and thunder, up to a half inch of rain, a high of 82, and winds up to 7 miles per hour. Thanks for tuning in. 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

Oh, yeah. Playing the songs you forgot you love on the Friday Big Show. Shannon in here with Cat Stevens doing Morning As Broken. How about a Cat Stevens twin spin right about now?

You are listening to the True Oldies Channel. I'm Scott Shannon, taking a peek into the rock and roll calendar opened up for today's date, September 11th. On this date, back in 1962, the Beatles recorded Love Me Do and P.S. I Love You. But the producer did not think Ringo was a strong enough drummer, so he had him play tambourine instead. It was September the 11th, 1968, when Sly and the Family Stone landed in England and the police arrested their bass guitarist, Larry Graham, for possession of marijuana. The BBC canceled the band's TV appearance, and the hotel even canceled their reservations. In the True Oldies birthday book, Dennis Stefano of the Buckinghams and Harry Connick Jr. both were born on September 11th. And we can't let the calendar close on this date without taking a moment to reflect on September the 11th, 2001. A date none of us will ever forget. And a day that America pulled together, showing our true colors, united as one. God bless the USA. This is the True Oldies Channel.

0: playing Chuck Berry and Johnny B. Goode. On the Friday Big Show, Dateline Naples, Florida. Lely High School in Naples has just fired its first-year head coach, Dan Neerbauer. And why did the high school fire him? Well, it might have had something to do with this. The team was outscored 166-0. I think that's a great time to look for a new coach. 166-0 for Lela High School. Oh, good heavens. It is the true oldies channel.
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0: playing Derek and Cinnamon on the True Oldies channel, where you get a bunch of songs in a row, one right after another. Coming up, 96 Tears, and we got a request for Bobby Darin doing Mac the Knife. We'll do that also.
1: 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This Friday, we're looking at partly sunny skies and a high of 80. Tonight, we can expect partly cloudy skies and a low of 65. And then tomorrow, Saturday, we'll see a 90% chance of showers and thunder, up to a half inch of rain, a high of 82, and winds up to 7 miles per hour. Thanks for tuning in. 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

September 11, 2001. Families waited in vain for loved ones who never came home. 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

0: Now, if you happen to be a country music fan, you know that guy was great. 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
1: 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This Friday, we're looking at partly sunny skies and a high of 80. Tonight, we can expect partly cloudy skies and a low of 65. And then tomorrow, Saturday, we'll see a 90% chance of showers and thunder, up to a half inch of rain, a high of 82, and winds up to 7 miles per hour. Thanks for tuning in. 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

You're on the fun, loving, true oldies channel, playing the greatest hits of rock and roll. Shannon right here in the Mothership Studios, wired up and fired up, ready to go with McCartney and Lady Madonna.

0: Playing a little Neil Sedaka on the Fun Loving Friday Big Show. Breaking up is hard to do. Coming up in a few minutes, we will be happy to do another Flush the Format. And later on today, right here on the TOC, Robbie Bridges will be talking to a lady named Christy Jackson, who wrote one of the most popular songs about this day in history. It's called Little Did She Know She Kissed a Hero. It's all about a guy who died on the United Airlines Flight 93, you know, the one that crashed in Pennsylvania. It's a great song, and he'll talk to the lady who wrote it today, later on the TOC.
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You're on the True Oldies channel, the Thank God It's Friday Spectacular with Scott on the radio, and it's time now for another mind-boggling edition of, it's Flush the Format. And yesterday we worked around the original version of a great song by the Crystals called Then He Kissed Me. And what we did was we played a little bit of the original by the Crystals, and then we dug out a cover version by Kiss. Only they changed the title to the song to Then She Kissed Me. And in case you missed it, it sounded like this.

have it, the Kiss cover version of Then He Kissed Me, only their title was Then She Kissed Me. Then after the show was over, I started to read the mail, and I had several people like Jack Ryan, who sells homes in Tuscaloosa, Alabama. He said, thanks for playing a great song. When you played the cover, I was surprised because I thought you were going to play the Beach Boys version. And he wasn't the only one who wrote a note about it. So here's the cover version of Then She Kissed Me by the Beach Boys.

0: that's our Flush the Format song for today. I hope I am forgiven for ignoring the Beach Boys in their cover version. Coming up, we got a great song from Elvis on the True Oldies Big Show.
1: 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This Friday, we're looking at partly sunny skies and a high of 80. Tonight, we can expect partly cloudy skies and a low of 65. And then tomorrow, Saturday, we'll see a 90% chance of showers and thunder, up to a half inch of rain, a high of 82, and winds up to 7 miles per hour. Thanks for tuning in. 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

September 11, 2001. First responders, firefighters, police officers, and ordinary citizens risk everything to save others. Many of those heroes paid the ultimate price in acts of quiet courage. 25 years ago feels like yesterday. Always remember,

0: remembering this important date in history, 9/11, when we lost almost 3,000 innocent Americans, including many police officers, many firefighters who came rushing to the towers to try to help. Instead, they didn't make it home that night. And believe me, there were so many first responders that we lost that day. And it was so sad to watch the whole thing unfold. Whew, what a horrible thing to have happen. And I'll tell you, it didn't take long. First, we had services for all the people who died. And then all the people of the tri-state area and the country joined together to heal and to move on, but never forget.
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1: 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This Friday, we're looking at partly sunny skies and a high of 80. Tonight, we can expect partly cloudy skies and a low of 65. And then tomorrow, Saturday, we'll see a 90% chance of showers and thunder, up to a half inch of rain, a high of 82, and winds up to 7 miles per hour. 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

playing the greatest rock and roll music ever recorded right here on the True Oldies channel with Jackson Browne coming up next.

Number two on this day back in 1964 was by the Supremes. They'd been trying to have a hit for 3 years, and it finally paid off with this one. Where Did Our Love Go?

and the number one song in America. On September the 11th, 1964, the Animals from the north of England, their version of a folk classic, House of the Rising Sun, on the True Oldies Channel.

0: playing Sam Cooke on the True Oldies channel another Saturday night, and I ain't got nobody. We played a cover version of that just a little while ago with Cat Stevens right here on the TOC.
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You got Paul McCartney and Wings on the Fun Lovin' Friday Big Show. Now let's do a request for Chuck Newman. He says, I'm cutting the grass in Chambersburg, Pennsylvania, listening to you on iHeartRadio. He wants to hear this song by Chuck Mangione, Feels So Good.

0: Just another popular Canadian by the name of Chuck Mangione. That is Feels So Good, and you heard it right here on the Friday Big Show.
1: 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This Friday, we're looking at partly sunny skies and a high of 80. Tonight, we can expect partly cloudy skies and a low of 65. And then tomorrow, Saturday, we'll see a 90% chance of showers and thunder, up to a half inch of rain, a high of 82, and winds up to 7 miles per hour. 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

0: talk about a little doo-wop tune from Chicago. That is Gene Chandler. I saw him one time in concert, and he came out on stage in a tuxedo. You know, the one with the long tails in the back. And he also had a great big top hat, and he carried a cane. No, he didn't need it to walk. He just carried it to look cool, I guess. He had some other songs that were big R&B hits, but Duke of Earl was the only one I ever heard on the radio. Shannon, on this 9/11, a lot of things going on tonight on ABC, a primetime tribute. Kicks off at 8 p.m., anchored by David Muir, the evening news guy, Robin Roberts, and Diane Sawyer. And, of course, if you happen to be in the tri-state area around New York City, that beautiful tribute in light will once again rise over Lower Manhattan. Just as a reminder, always remember, never forget.
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1: 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This Friday, we're looking at partly sunny skies and a high of 80. Tonight, we can expect partly cloudy skies and a low of 65. And then tomorrow, Saturday, we'll see a 90% chance of showers and thunder, up to a half inch of rain, a high of 82, and winds up to 7 miles per hour. Thanks for tuning in. 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
1: 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Rock

0: Bill Medley and Bobby Hatfield, better known as the Righteous Brothers. Shannon on the radio. Now, I don't know how many people know that Tom Jones has been working in the UK on their version of The Voice. And then out of the clear blue, he got fired as a judge on the show. He's the most popular person on that show. And now Tom Jones puts out a statement: to be clear, I did not want to leave The Voice. I love the show and I appreciate the audience. He said ITV, that's a company that runs it, made this decision a while ago. And while I was just told recently, what kind of reason did they get Tom Jones when they tossed him aside? It's because of a financial difficulty with insurance. Wait a minute now. Does that mean he's too old to be on television? The insurance is too high for older people? I don't know. That's all they said. Financial difficulty with insurance, Tom, you got to go. Anyway, I'm sure we'll hear more about it, but he was the star of that show. No doubt.
1: Do you owe back taxes or have unfiled tax returns? The IRS won't quit until they get your money. Here's great news, fresh from those in the know. Major changes have happened at the IRS. 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

September 11, 2001. Families waited in vain for loved ones who never came home. And now 9/11 is every day for those families. Always remember, never forget.

0: Today. What a great patriotic song coming from Neil Diamond. Welcome to America. Shannon on the radio, just trying to keep the music alive. You got the TOC.
1: 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This Friday, we're looking at partly sunny skies and a high of 80. Tonight, we can expect partly cloudy skies and a low of 65. And then tomorrow, Saturday, we'll see a 90% chance of showers and thunder, up to a half inch of rain, a high of 82, and winds up to 7 miles per hour. 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

playing a little Motown on the True Oldies channel. That's Marvin Gaye and Mercy, Mercy Me. Now, the other day, I was riding along in my five-year-old vehicle, and I heard Robbie Bridges talking about one of his favorite songs of all time, Shy Coltrane's song, Thunder and Lightning. Well, I got a note the other day from a fella by the name of Manfred. He said, I love that song that Robbie played, Thunder and Lightning. I first heard that song on WRKO Radio in Boston in 1972. And over the past few years, I haven't heard it anywhere, not even Sirius XM. Well, if it's a forgotten 45, it really shouldn't be. Come on, guys, let's hear it again. So here we go. Shy Coltrane for Manfred and Robbie. It's Thunder and Lightning.

0: playing the songs you forgot you love right here on the True Oldies channel. Shannon on the radio, a whole bunch of NFL football games this weekend. You got the New York Jets swinging into action, 1 o'clock Sunday. And then Sunday night, the New York Giants, well, that's what they're saying anyway, will take on the Dallas Cowboys. Robbie Bridges coming up next. I want to dedicate the show today to all the families who lost loved ones on this day 25 years ago. God bless you. Thanks for listening.
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1: 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This Friday, we're looking at partly sunny skies and a high of 80. Tonight, we can expect partly cloudy skies and a low of 65. And then tomorrow, Saturday, we'll see a 90% chance of showers and thunder, up to a half inch of rain, a high of 82, and winds up to 7 miles per hour. Thanks for tuning in. This is your True Oldies weather on FM 92.7.
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The best music on the True Oldies channel. It is finally Friday. It is an unusual Friday, of course, September the 11th, 2026. And I'm Robbie Bridges, plugged in, rolling. We got a special show today on the True Oldies channel. Let's get moving with the four tops on the TOC.

instead. It was September the 11th, 1968, when Sly and the Family Stone landed in England and the police arrested their bass guitarist, Larry Graham, for possession of marijuana. The BBC canceled the band's TV appearance, and the hotel even canceled their reservations. In the True Oldies birthday book, Dennis Stefano of the Buckinghams and Harry Connick Jr. both were born on September 11th. And we can't let the calendar close on this date without taking a moment to reflect on September the 11th, 2001. A date none of us will ever forget. And a day that America pulled together, showing our true colors, united as one. God bless the USA. This is the True Oldies Channel.

0: Everly Brothers and Kathy's Clown, big number one hit on the TOC and the absolutely beautiful, I would say definitive version of America the Beautiful from Ray Charles as we mark the 9/11 25th anniversary today across these USA, United States of America. I'm Robbie Bridges, producer Todd. How are you today, sir?
1: Doing good, Robbie.
0: Thank you for keeping me caffeinated. I do appreciate that. As I mentioned, we get a special show. We get some special music to share with you, and we'll check in on the Celebrity Hotline with an artist that maybe you know, maybe you don't. Her name is Christy Jackson, and she had a special song that Scott played in the aftermath of the events 25 years ago on his New York radio show where he was doing it at the time. And the song has since gone viral and has just been a moment that brings you right back. And it's called She Kissed a Hero. We'll talk to her and play it a little bit later on this afternoon, so please hang out for that. And lots more requests, dedications. You got one, let me know. Facebook, TrueOldieChannel.com, and we'll get the Temptations going next.
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0: Not Your Stepping Stone, baby. Monkees on the True Oldies Channel, where you get the greatest hits and Robbie Bridges headed into the weekend. This felt like a long week. We definitely need the weekend. That's for sure. I got to say hi to Big Mike. Thank you for checking in from West Palm Beach. Got Elvis coming up for you and one off the Grease movie soundtrack.
1: 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This Friday, we're looking at partly sunny skies and a high of 80. Tonight, we can expect partly cloudy skies and a low of 65. And then tomorrow, Saturday, we'll see a 90% chance of showers and thunder, up to a half inch of rain, a high of 82, and winds up to 7 miles per hour. Thanks for tuning in. 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

0: 2 from the Grease soundtrack, John and Olivia together, and here's Olivia solo, hopelessly devoted to you, and Robbie Bridges with another hour of great oldies. Coming up, we get a request from Percy Sledge, when a man loves a woman, plus we'll go to Celebrity Hotline next hour. We're talking to Miss Christy Jackson with a very special 9/11 song. If you've never heard it, you're going to want to here at the TOC.
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2: 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This Friday, we're looking at partly sunny skies and a high of 80. Tonight, we can expect partly cloudy skies and a low of 65. And then tomorrow, Saturday, we'll see a 90% chance of showers and thunder, up to a half inch of rain, a high of 82, and winds up to 7 miles per hour. Thanks for tuning in. 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

0: Beach Boys on the True Oldies Channel. Sonny and Cher ahead of that with The Beat Goes On. And we kicked off the hour with James Brown. Got Robbie Bridges working on Facebook, TrueOldiesChannel.com. A lot of messages and requests today. Thank you for that. We're headed to the Celebrity Hotline. Something special as we mark this summer 9/11 Day of Remembrance coming up.
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0: Let's go to the celebrity hotline today. I want to talk to Christy Jackson, who is a voice that we remember from Scott's New York show back in 2001 when all of this unfolded 25 years ago. And Christy released a song that touched New Yorkers and then spread across the country, and only more so with the internet taking off. A song called She Kissed a Hero. We're going to play it in a second. Christy, thank you for coming on. I know this is a lot of memories, a lot of feelings come flying back. Talk about how this song came to be and how it came from you.
1: Well, I was always driving down to Nashville from North Carolina about once a month, and it was the first weekend that the broadcasters, that the DJs were broadcasting the cell phone calls.
0: Right.
1: And when I got back down to Nashville, you know, I thought about Flight 93, and I thought about the other planes, and I thought about, good God, this could have been my husband and I, and it was just so crystal clear. You know, emotionally, and the song came, you know, I wrote it in 40 minutes.
0: Wow, that's amazing when sometimes the inspiration hits that way, right?
1: Yep, oh, it happens that way because my heart writes the lyrics, my soul writes the music. I write a lot of emotive music, and boy, that was an easy one because it was just so real, and it was just, you know, it was just devastating. And I've already gotten, you know, three EMTs and stuff. They touch base with me every single 9/11. They are so precious.
0: Wow. Is it amazing to you that people are still listening to the song all these years later, even well beyond the event itself?
1: I do. I mean, it's amazing because it really struck everybody.
0: No doubt about it.
1: It was amazing.
0: Well, let's go ahead and play the song. Christy, thank you for popping on here. I know you get a busy day, and thank you for this beautiful song that, you know, touches us all on this somber day.
1: Oh, thank you. Well, I appreciate you playing it. You all made it go viral before viral was a thing. Jack Murphy in Greensboro, and then Scott, and, you know, it was just like, oh, my gosh. CDs in every state, because I pressed a CD. CDs in every state of the United States and 17 countries.
0: Oh, my goodness. Well, that's something.
1: Amazing.
0: Yeah, it is. Well, it's called She Kissed a Hero, and it's playing now on the True Oldies Channel.

0: Maybe you've never heard that song before from 2001, as we remember, on this 25th anniversary of the events of 9/11/01. Christy Jackson and She Kissed a Hero. 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
1: 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This Friday, we're looking at partly sunny skies and a high of 80. Tonight, we can expect partly cloudy skies and a low of 65. And then tomorrow, Saturday, we'll see a 90% chance of showers and thunder, up to a half inch of rain, a high of 82, and winds up to 7 miles per hour. Thanks for tuning in. 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

0: Strange Loves and I Want Candy on the TOC. We're trying to keep it light as we can, but of course our hearts are a little bit heavy as we remember 25 years ago today. But I'll tell you what, you want to do something, Todd? Can we do something silly and maybe just take a little break from some of the heavier moments of this day? We're playing a candy song anyway.
1: Sure.
0: Everybody's talking to me about the Halloween decorations going up now that feels like fall, right? We're past Labor Day. Everybody's talking about the pumpkin spice. How about this? Bobby Morris Pickett and the Crypt Kickers will figure a little celebrating as Halloween's not that far off. We're doing a Monster Mash right here now on the TOC.

0: did ring. Seemed he was troubled by just one thing. Opened the lid and shook his fist and said, "Whatever happened to my Transylvania twist?"
1: "It's now the mash.
0: It's now the monster mash.
1: The monster mash.
0: And it's a graveyard smash.
1: It's now the mash.
0: It's caught on

0: 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When you get to my door, tell them Bordy sent you.
1: Then you can mash.
0: Then you can monster mash.
1: The monster mash.
0: And do my graveyard smash.
1: Then you can mash.
0: You'll catch on in a flash.
1: Then you can mash.
0: Then you can monster mash.
2: Mash.
0: Easy, boy. You impetuous young boy.
2: Mash good.
1: Monster mash.
3: I think I needed that today. Just your heart can only take so much, and just thinking of better times ahead. And that's resilience was another thing I remember, a positive I remember from 9/11 2001, is that people came together, and you know, there's nothing was going to change our way of life. And one thing is for sure is we loved Halloween candy. Did a couple of candy songs there from the Strange Loves, and of course the Monster Mash, Bobby Boris Pickett and company, and Robbie Bridges with another hour of great oldies, 60s, 70s on the way.
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2: 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This Friday, we're looking at partly sunny skies and a high of 80. Tonight, we can expect partly cloudy skies and a low of 65. And then tomorrow, Saturday, we'll see a 90% chance of showers and thunder, up to a half inch of rain, a high of 82, and winds up to 7 miles per hour. 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
1: I'm Scott Chad, and I love flashing back with the True Oldies Time Machine. Let's check out the top five hits from September the 11th, 1964. The fifth most popular song of the week was by Dean Martin. Now, Dean hadn't had a top five record since 1958, but he was back with Everybody Loves Somebody.

Number two on this day back in 1964 was by the Supremes. They'd been trying to have a hit for 3 years, and it finally paid off with this one, Where Did Our Love Go?

and the number one song in America. On September the 11th, 1964, the Animals from the north of England, their version of a folk classic, House of the Rising Sun, on the True Oldies Channel.

throat. You sit around moping, crying, crying. 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

0: The late, great Freddie Boom Boom Can at Palisades Park on the True Oldies Channel. Good weekend song. Robbie Bridges here with a lot to do. CCR's coming up. We'll get on Ringo and Mary Wells on the True Oldies Channel.
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0: Ringo and Photograph on the True Oldies channel, looking at many photographs and images today on his Day of Remembrance. 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
1: 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This Friday, we're looking at partly sunny skies and a high of 80. Tonight, we can expect partly cloudy skies and a low of 65. And then tomorrow, Saturday, we'll see a 90% chance of showers and thunder, up to a half inch of rain, a high of 82, and winds up to 7 miles per hour. 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

to get on a special all-American kind of song from Jay Black and his group called The Americans. Only in America, playing now on his Day of Remembrance across the USA from the TOC.

0: It's been an emotional day, but you know what? It is so true. Only in America. You know what I mean. Jay and the Americans on the TOC. And Robbie Bridges with another hour. Great oldies coming up. 60s, 70s. Mamas and the papas. And we'll go to the shucking blue next.
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The Bearcats at home at McKinney Stadium this evening to take on the Lincoln Cougars. Again, kickoff scheduled for 7 o'clock tonight. 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Again, Grafton Bearcat football taking on the Lincoln Cougars. 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

0: Al Jardine and the Beach Boys. Al just celebrated his birthday last week. Big 84 for Al. Help me, Rhonda. I'm the TOZ, and I am Robbie Bridges. Lots more to do. Lots of requests coming up here. We'll get on Cliff Richard. I'm starting to get some Halloween requests in, too. I think that's a fun thing. I got a live and kicking their big one-hit wonder that was originally a Tommy James song, and Eric Clapton with the Yardbirds.
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0: Great song, Yardbirds, Eric Clapton, For Your Love on the TOC, and Robbie Bridges going through the requests on Facebook, GiroldiChannel.com. We'll get to a few of those next. Got one from the Birds, and we'll do a little Penny Lane from the Beatles.
1: 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This Friday, we're looking at partly sunny skies and a high of 80. Tonight, we can expect partly cloudy skies and a low of 65. And then tomorrow, Saturday, we'll see a 90% chance of showers and thunder, up to a half inch of rain, a high of 82, and winds up to 7 miles per hour. Thanks for tuning in. 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

get on a great Chuck Berry song. Linda Ronstadt has cut this song. The Beach Boys have done it live in concert. But, I mean, Chuck is the original. There wouldn't be rock and roll without Chuck. And it is an all-American salute. I mean, this one makes you want to put your hand over your heart. Back in the USA and loving it, babe, on the TOC.

0: 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There is Chuck Berry on the True Oldies Channel. 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
2: Welcome to Week 3 in high school football in West Virginia. Weeks 1 and 2 for the Bearcats have been building optimism. A Week 1 narrow defeat at the hands of Philip Barber left the Bearcats hungry for a win. Last week at East Fairmont, the Bearcats came out in dominating fashion in all three phases of the game and controlled East Fairmont from start to finish. That brings us to tonight. Now we got a cat fight here at the Bearcats' first home game of the year here at McKinney Field as the Cougars of Lincoln High School and Coach Rob Hawkins come into town with a 1-1 record also. Something's got to give. Cat's going to come out victorious. Let's hope it's the Bearcats. I'm Rob Gallo on WGIE-FM radio. Joining me tonight for tonight's pregame show, Judge Sean Nines. Judge, welcome.
3: Oh, wonderful night for football and really coming off a win against East Fairmont last week. There's a lot of optimism in the air and, again, just a wonderful evening for football. A little bit of the feel of fall. Not quite there yet, but a little bit of the feel of fall. And you got 2-1-1 programs, and somebody is going to have a winning record at the end of all this.
2: No, you're absolutely right. It's a beautiful afternoon. It kind of was a rainy morning, but the afternoon's turned out phenomenal. It's going to cool off a little bit as the sun goes down tonight. But, man, it's we are all set and ready. Again, the Bearcats home. You have the Bearcat Band under band director Victor Iapolucci getting ready to play the national anthem, getting ready to start this. And like I said, there's just a whole lot of optimism here tonight, especially with that win last week. You know, the way you come out and basically controlled East Fairmont start to finish in that game, you know, offensively did whatever we wanted to do, really, you know.
3: Well, we did, and defensively, too. It was an impressive ball game with the Bearcats, and we keep going back to certain points. You know, there was a point in that game when the Bearcats had to stand up, make sure it didn't change, but they did what they did to need to get it back and to stay on top, and it worked that way.
2: Yeah, no, we talked in last week's game. You know, it was 17-7 at halftime, and East Fairmont got the football. You know, that's when everything changed. You know, East Fairmont came out with the ball in the second half. You had the chance to cut it to 3 points. Didn't even come close to happening. They had no momentum whatsoever, and, you know, the Bearcats seized control of the game. You know, they got the ball back, went down and scored quickly. And, you know, basically the game was over at that point.
3: I guess the marching band doing the national anthem, we'll take a break with them, and we'll be right back.
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2: We are back here at McKinney Field at the national anthem concluding, and the Bearcat band marching towards the baseball field end zone to greet the Bearcats when they're brought onto the field tonight. It is first responder night here at McKinney Field, lined up on the scoreboard end zone as a wide selection of emergency equipment. You have, looks like, the Grafton City Police Department, the Taylor County Sheriff's Department, the West Virginia State Police, Flemington Emergency Squad, and the Grafton Fire Department. I think the Flemington Fire Department is represented as well. So lots of flashing lights. Pretty cool scene up there, Sean.
3: It is, and you notice that as soon as you come into the stadium here this evening. And, of course, today also the 25th anniversary of 9/11. And so that's something that has been remembered throughout the country and remembered here today as well. Back to this ball game, you know, it takes a little time for me to get used to, and I know I'm going back lots and lots of years, but it takes a good bit of time for me to get used to playing Lincoln this early in the season. Those games with Lincoln historically were later in the season, and of course I remember going over there, their press box was on stilts and it was horribly cold. But, you know, I think it's a

0: good matchup. It's a good time for this matchup, regardless of the years. Over the years, as they've moved it earlier in the season, it's been a good matchup. And we talked about it a little bit last week, a little bit the week before that. These are all real litmus tests for both teams and how they're going to do moving forward in the season.
1: No, you're 100% right here. And Coach Rob Hawkins, is in his tenure, and I believe he became the winningest coach in Lincoln football history last year. So, you know, kudos to him on that. And, again, you know, Lincoln has only been in existence since 1977. And you know, there is, Sean, I kind of got some history this week as far as the series goes with the Bearcats. Lincoln won the first five games of the series. It started out in 77. Lincoln won five in a row. Grafton then, when the Skinner got things going in the early 80s, won 22 of the next 26 games.
0: Wow.
1: So they're 22 of 25. So you took a commanding lead. Now Lincoln has had their way over the last, two decades basically in this matchup, and it's certainly has swung back. Now Grafton still holds the all-time season all-time record between the two schools, but it's actually 26-21 in favor of the Bearcats. But
0: which is not that far.
1: Lincoln has won 12 of the last 14 games.
0: Yeah, and that really is the swing of that pendulum. And of course, I come from a time. You do too. I mean, when Lincoln was not a competitor.
1: And you're right. No, you mentioned it being later in the year. You know, that was either, your senior night, or you were playing them on their senior night, and it was almost a foregone conclusion what the result of that game was going to be.
0: Now this year for the Lincoln Cougars, they lost their first game against Elkins, and then they turned around and won last week against South Harrison. Neither one of those real big point deficit as far as that goes.
1: You're right. No, there wasn't a big spread either way. Now, in one thing to keep in mind here is Lincoln returns a lot. They lost a lot last year, but who they lost was a lot. They lost, A.J. Bart. He was an All-State quarterback. They lost their tight end, and they lost, I believe, another receiver. You know, but now you got a transfer in at quarterback in Bear Saab, who we're going to see and call his name a lot tonight. I've got a feeling. And you've got Connor Rice, who was their stud running back last year. He's back again this year.
0: And you have the younger Bart back.
1: And you have Jacob Bart, who was one of AJ's brother's favorite targets last year. Now he is the man. He's out there. So,
0: well, and it's a different feel for Lincoln, I think, this year. Now I will talk a little bit about their quarterback, Bear Saab, because I do know him, and I've had the opportunity to watch him play over the last couple years, whether it has been at various high schools or whether it's been in flag. But kid breathes in football year-round. I mean, he really does. He assists with the younger kids and mm-hmm. coaching them, and he's a real student of the game. His football IQ is extremely high.
1: Yeah.
0: And he's got an arm.
1: And that helps. You know, he's got talent and, smarts. But, the give the Bearcats the credit. Last week was an extremely versatile offensive attack. You had, four running backs. I think we combined for 301 yards rushing against East Fairmont last week. Again, just everybody, anybody who we put in there, was having success behind it. Now, Cash Nestor has been banged up a little bit. You're going to need him back, I think this is going to be motivational for Cash Nestor. And that's one thing, Cash has been a great running back for the Bearcats over the last couple of years. Now there's a committee. Now there's a whole plethora, I guess you can use the word plethora.
0: And there sure was last week. I mean,
1: exactly.
0: Very, very well spread out.
1: So, but now this, like I said, he's been banged up. So he's going to want to get his turn. He's going to want to be the guy who comes in and runs hard and makes and does Cash Nestor things, runs over people, he's a little bit different than some of the speedier guys. He's going to have a little more bulk, and he's going to be a different type of tough to bring down kind of guy.
0: And he's the guy that can keep these drives alive. Again, my understanding, and I did watch a little bit of film on the first two games from Lincoln, particularly that Elkins game. One of the problems that they had in that game was that Elkins kept the ball almost the whole game. I mean, the number of drives that Lincoln had were very limited because Elkins, of course, they've got that running attack and they've got those good running backs. And that Cash Nestor, it can be that same kind of running back for the Bearcats
1: here.
0: Evening. Now, let me ask you this, and I think you're on the same page that I am. We talked about what's the biggest improvement that you see from week one to week two. That's the chance for the biggest improvement. I have my idea what the biggest improvement for the Bearcats were between that Philip Barber game and East Fairmont game, and I just want to get your opinion on it. I'll throw it out there, but I think it's obvious.
1: Well, I think the blaring thing is the offensive line.
0: It is.
1: I think the offensive line play, but let's also look at the defensive backfield. The defensive backfield for the Bearcats played amazing last week at East Fairmont. Really made things tough. Really was out in front, ended up with an interception, had maybe a couple interceptions. But, you know, if they can have that kind of success tonight, you got a good feeling this is going to turn out really well for the Bearcats, because they're certainly going to see the ball spread out, put all over the field. You know, that's what Rob Hawkins does. Rob Hawkins is going to get the ball to guys in space that are going to make one-on-one moves. Now, you keep them in front of you, you make that one-on-one tackle, you know, you might get the ball back. If you don't make that one-on-one tackle, then you're going to watch somebody run down the field, and that's not going to be good.
0: That's right. That's right. Of course, like I say, for me, and I think it was for you too. Now, I give credit to that defensive backfield. I think you're exactly right. That's probably tier two improvement. Tier one, though, I mean, night and day difference in that offensive line. I don't, like I said, I don't know. I'm going to say what the new force was with it, but it was different. I think things were a little more structured, and they could control that line of scrimmage.
1: Yeah.
0: Right from the get-go.
1: No, you're absolutely right. Coming out and setting the tone and doing that, again, you know, everything that the Bearcats dialed up last week worked, and that's all. That's a huge credit to that offensive line, and that improved, you know, play from week one to week two. We had trouble moving the ball, short yardage, you know, any kind of consistent motion, you know, getting the ball with in that Philip Barber game. You know, but you didn't see that last week. Now, if that continues again this week, like I said, that's going to bode very well for the Bearcats.
0: I think the thing you're going to see this evening, again, like I said, I think the Bearcats with Cash Nestor hopefully feeling a little bit better. Like I said, if we can dominate that line of scrimmage again, keep the ball away from Lincoln. And when Lincoln has the ball, of course, that coverage has got to be good. I think we'll bring pressure. And I think we bring a lot of pressure. And I, truthfully, in those first two games, there was some pressure on the quarterback for Lincoln, not a lot. And I think the Bearcats can deliver that to a higher degree than they have seen in the first two games.
1: You're right. No, there is, you know, a number of Bearcats that can put pressure on you defensively. Jaden Clark certainly can. You have Tanner Lipscomb coming from his safety position, can wreak havoc. You have, you know, your linebackers and Ian Cunningham and also Wyatt Cunningham off the D-line, you know, getting in there and making a whole lot of plays.
0: Wyatt Cunningham's been impressive this year. I mean, he really has. I watched that defensive line play, and he is in there causing problems, quite frankly, more often than he's not.
1: Randall Grogg, Jackson Heldreth, just to name, just to go on here, as far as, you know, the players who have been making plays on defense. And again, I think if, you know, you've noticed, you've seen Bearsaw play before. You know, if you let him sit back there and make decisions and throw the ball where he wants to throw the ball, it's going to be a long night there too as well, because he's just that kind of quarterback. Now, you make him make that decision a little quicker than he wants to, now we're talking, you know, you're going to get something out of it. So let's hope that gets to be the case. And again, I totally do not expect us to just sit back on our hands and let Bearsaw pick and choose where he wants to deliver the football.
0: No, I think that he's made a point in the videos from before to be standout-ish enough that it's something that needs to be addressed. Bearcats, Lincoln Cougars out on the field. Looks like they might get started a little bit early.
1: Yeah. Electrician for Taylor County Schools, Doug Devert, assisting the head referee this evening, trying to get his microphone up and working. Hopefully that's the case. I think it's a brand-new microphone, so.
0: Referees have already counted the number of yards in the field.
1: They did. They did their little walk and got their exercise. That's always good to see. And yeah.
0: And you know, that game last week, talking about the referees a little bit, I mean, the penalties, not too bad last week.
1: No, there was a couple personal fouls, and there was some offensive, you know, in Coach Bobby addressed that on a weekly coaches show on Tuesday evening. You know, there was you know, the refs even admitted that they had went ahead and thrown offsetting personal fouls when maybe this shouldn't have been, just because there was a little bit of involvement. Maybe he caught the second retaliation of it and thought there was, you know, maybe should have been. But
0: second game of the season, truthfully, I give them credit for that, because it didn't affect the outcome of the game that awful much either way. They offset, and it's a little warning, right? We're not going to let this go on for the rest of the season. It helps both teams, helps control the players a little bit in the emotions.
1: And we are now at this point, looks like we are observing another moment of silence here on the field as captains are lined up on both sides. Now, joining the Bearcats tonight is representatives of first responders from across the county, the fire department representatives. I see Dave Krim down there. There's the Taylor County Sheriff's Department, the Grafton City Police Department as well. Now the West Virginia State Police, joining in, and as well as the Taylor County Emergency Squad and Flemington Emergency Squad. So captains for the Bearcats, number 2, Chase Kinsey, number 19, Tanner Lipscomb, number 61, Abbott Dahl, and number 22, Jacob Lenarsik. Looking across the way, lined up for the Cougars, you got number 3, that's Colton Edwards, number 21, Braden Miner, number 65 is Bryson Moore, who has played a lot of football for Lincoln, and number 1 is Brody Barnes. So, again, we mentioned the depth of Lincoln and their, and you know, coming back into, you know, this year, but...
0: Well, and it, like I said, it bodes well for them, and that's, like I said, why I think that in both of the games they won, whether they won or lost, they were close.
1: Yeah. We are going to take a quick break here on WGIE-FM, and as we come back, we'll be back right after the coin toss, and we'll be ready for the kickoff with John Board.
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2: Well, the Bearcats have won the toss, and they have deferred to the second half, so Lincoln will receive the opening kickoff. Now the Bearcats are going to kick off right to left. So they will be defending the scoreboard end zone, again, which currently has a large amount of emergency vehicles and first responders up next to the scoreboard area. Bearcats are wearing their white helmets with blue and gold Bearcats on the side of the helmet, a blue and gold stripe over the top, blue pants, blue tops with gold stripes down the side. Lincoln is wearing gold helmets with a C on the side of their helmets with the white jerseys, brown numerals, brown stripes, and gold pants with brown stripes down the side. And now joining us is the voice of the Bearcats for the play-by-play action, John Board. Welcome, John.
3: Beautiful evening for high school football. Both these teams come in 1-1 on the year. Stead to kick off for the Bearcats.
2: Connor Rice is the deep man for Lincoln. He is sidecarred by Isaiah Ice.
3: Stead hits it.
2: And Braden Miner.
3: Low driving kick. Yeah. Bounces off a Lincoln player, still on the ground, picked up at the 13-yard line. Hit once, hit twice, and down about the 17.
2: I don't know whose block that was, but that looked like a high illegal block to the head against Lincoln, but not called. But great result here as that kick was not cleanly received by Lincoln. They did do make some yards, but they don't get to the 20. It looks like they're going to spot it at just inside the 18-yard line. So good defensive starting position for the Bearcats.
3: We've got two receivers to the Lincoln side of the field, one to the Bearcat side.
2: Jacob Bart is the lone receiver down at the bottom. You do have, towards us, you do have Braden Miner playing tight end, flanked his way as well.
3: Sob takes it, hands off. Here comes Rice, and he's got the about a 5-yard pickup, maybe more than that.
2: Yep, tackled on the play by the Bearcats, Jaden Clark. Number zero for the Bearcats, making a presence felt, kind of run his way.
3: Second down, let's call it five. Sob sets him up. Again, hand off to Rice. Here he comes. He's got a hole. He's got the first down.
2: Good play. Initial tackle made by Cash Nestor. Covered up and brought down completely by Hunter McQueen.
3: Ball at the 29-yard line. First down and 10.
2: No huddle. Lincoln. Very quick tempo, at least to get lined up by Lincoln. Now they adjust, send Rice to the left side.
3: We've got receivers to both sides of the field. Rice now moves to the right side. Sap to stops. He looking, has time, has a receiver, and he's got dropped the ball.
2: Dropped the ball, and that is thrown to number one. That was
3: Barnes.
2: That is Brody Barnes. So Sob's first pass falls incomplete. It'll be second and 10.
3: Second down and 10 for Lincoln. The ball at the Lincoln 29-yard line.
2: He had him there. He had two receivers to that side, but that pass didn't quite get to where it needed to be.
3: Sob brings him out. We're in the spread formation. Receivers both sides of the field. Sob with the ball. Fake inside. Swings a pass out in the flat to Bart. And Bart will cross the 35.
2: Flag. Yep, that's going to be a legal block in the back on number 73. That's going to be against Levi Griever as he pushed. Looks like Jeremiah Quinn in the back as he made his approach to Bart. getting ready to get the call from the official at this point.
3: Now they're calling it
2: an illegal man downfield. That's why he was out in position, not because he pushed him in the back. I guess he did still kind of push him in the back, but he was out in front of him when he caught the ball. So,
3: second down, 15 for the Cougars. Ball back at the 24-yard line. Again, this spread formation, two receivers to the Lincoln side, one to the Bearcat side with a wing. Saab brings him out. Rice the sidecar.
2: Colton Edwards in the slot to the left.
3: Quick pass out in the flat to Edwards. Edwards missed by one Bearcat, missed by two. Still on his feet. And we'll get down about the 32 or 33-yard line.
2: J.W. Nestor missed the initial tackle, but he ends up making the tackle as Edwards kind of hesitates.
3: Third down, quickly come the Cougars.
2: It's going to be third and six. So 9-yard gain on the play.
3: Again, the spread formation. We have receivers to both sides of the field.
2: Here's your opportunity early to get off the field. Lincoln had a first down, but
3: snap to stop. Stop hands off to Rice. Rice has a hole. Rice is going to be short.
2: He's
3: fourth
2: nowhere
3: down.
2: Near it. Good stop. Tanner Lipscomb, Cash Nestor for the Bearcats. That is going to be spotted at the 36-yard line, so they're going to be 3 yards short. They do keep the offense out there. Surely not. Now they're punting. Here comes the punt team.
3: Fourth down and three for the Cougars. Back deep for the Bearcats. Number three, Jacob Motes.
2: Yeah, Colton Edwards, the deep man to punt for. Now they have three guys out to the left here.
3: I think only one of them could be a receiver. Snap. He's going to take off on the run.
2: Yeah, sure is.
3: And here come the Bearcats.
2: And he's going to get it.
3: He's going to get it.
2: He is
3: going to
2: get it.
3: Just by hair.
2: Well, there's your chance to get off the field. You don't quite do it. He was very decisive about that. Those guys were blockers, and we pointed out to the right-hand side, to the near side of us. Yari picks up it just by about a half a yard, but first down Lincoln.
3: The Bearcats practice that every day, that formation. Rice comes in at running back.
2: Well, now they believe they'll run it, so I would say that.
3: Saab lines him up, spread formation, receivers both sides field. Hand off to Rice up the middle. He comes, and he's going to be
2: Clark
3: tackled
2: quickly.
3: Maybe a half a yard.
2: Quickly off of his defensive end, comes right in, and Rice turns to go the other way, and he is on his back. Brings him to the ground, as you say, about a half-yard gain.
3: Second down, long nine for the Cougars. Staub brings him out. We're in the spread. Two receivers to the Lincoln side, one to the Bearcat side.
2: John, it takes depth to run a very fast offense, but again, you got experience on Lincoln, so that certainly helps as well.
3: Hand off to Rice, going wide. He's got a hole. Rice up to the 50. Rice to the 45 and ran out of bounds in Bearcat territory.
2: Yeah, holding there on Lincoln. Looks like that was going to be on number one. That's going to be on Brody Barnes, who brought Jax Hushin to the ground as he ran around. Didn't need to do that. He had the position on the outside. He had him sealed to the inside, but he pulls him straight to the ground. So that's going to be it's still going to be a gain on the play, but it is going to be short. Ball, the flag is set at the Bearcats 47, so that'll move it back to the Lincoln. Well, here we go. They're going to put it on the 40, so we'll take that. That's not quite where they had the flag marked, but that'll be a 13-yard penalty, I guess, where the flag was laying. But
3: second down, 10.
2: No complaints at this point.
3: And the Cougars, they're in the spread. Two receivers to their side of the field, one to the Bearcat side. Bart lines up to the Bearcat side of the field as a wide receiver.
2: Switch out at running back. You've got Lochian and Moore, number 23, it looks like.
3: I think it's 27, isn't it? Is it Mooney?
2: It is. It's Cade Mooney in
3: there.
2: And
3: he drops the ball. Pass out into the flat to Barnes. He dropped the ball. Third down, 10.
2: Correction. You are correct. That is Cade Mooney. Brought in, number 27, not 23.
3: Mooney stays in. This time, Bart switches and goes to the Cougar side of the field.
2: Yeah.
3: Two receivers to the Bearcat side with Miner on the wing.
2: Yep, so Bart is going to be out there mano-a-mano, basically, against Jax Hushin. J.W. Nestor comes now to help over to that side a little bit more, so we'll see what they do.
3: Mooney in the backfield with Saab. Third and 10. Snap. Dropping straight back. Taking off on the run is Saab. Saab. We'll pick up the first down and run out of bounds.
2: Sure did. Man, yeah, that was quick. That was one of those things. It definitely wasn't a quarterback run. However, you know, he was very decisive about that. That hole opened up to the left side. He just ran right through it and then went for 10 yards.
3: First down for the Cougars.
2: I don't know. They're right on it. There, see what they have not spotted it yet. Now they actually spotted it just behind. Now they're saying first down, even though the mark was right at the 50.
3: First and 10 for the Cougars. Sapp sobs. He's looking. He throws out into the flat. He has a receiver. And he'll pick up about 8 yards on the play. And I believe that was Bart.
2: That is Jacob Bart. And you see, again, the Rob Hawkins designed attack here is very quick throws. They are basically out in the flat to, you know, to their receivers, their playmakers, to give them opportunities. 8 yard gain on first down.
3: Hand off inside to Rice. Rice got the first down. Is hit by a bunch of Bearcats, knocked down about the 37 yard line.
2: Big hit by J.W. Nestor, who puts his shoulder into him. It doesn't bring Rice to the ground, but he is brought down by Zane Beverly after that. So that's going to be a first down. Ball spotted at the 37-yard line. So Lincoln moving quickly here. Jackson Heldreth trying to get on the field, but the Bearcat, who he was going to be replaced, wasn't going to get off, so he just brought him back.
3: The Cougars in the spread.
2: And that's another Sob thing that the spread the offense. That's another thing the spread offense does.
3: Hand
2: to
3: off
2: you.
3: Inside, no fake inside, taking off, throwing down the field, has a receiver, and we got interference.
2: Yep. Jax Hushin was not able to get his head around, and he was kind of defending defending who Bart comes back for the football. Can't go through Jax Hushin. We did see some pressure there from Jaden Clark. He was right on Saab's heel as he turned that loose, but again, the penalty downfield is going to give Lincoln another first down.
3: 7:20 to go in
2: the
3: first period.
2: We are still waiting for the call here. It is pass interference against the Bearcats.
3: Takes the ball all the way down to the 22-yard line of the Bearcats. First down and 10 for the Cougars. Saab lines them up. Rice in the backfield. We've got two receivers to the Bearcat side, which is the far side of the field. One to the Lincoln side. Saab hands off to Rice. Rice around the end. Rice will pick up about 7 yards on the play.
2: Jackson Heldreth hauls him down as he's going towards the boundary, but that's going to be down to the 15-yard line, so that's going to be a 7-yard gain for Connor Rice.
3: And the Bearcats will take a timeout. 7:07 to go in the first period. We're scoreless here at McKinney Field.
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2: We are back here at McKinney Field with the Lincoln Cougars driving. They got the ball at the 15-yard line, so it'll be second and two for Lincoln.
3: Saab brings him out. He's got Rice in the backfield. We've got two receivers to the Bearcat side, one to the Lincoln side. Spread formation. Snap. Saab taking a short drop. He's in trouble. Gets away from one. It's not going to get away from that one.
2: Tanner Lipscomb on his back. He's going to lose a couple yards back to about the 18-yard line. So 3-yard loss on the play. Big-time sack there. He did get forward a little bit from where the initial contact occurred, but Tanner Lipscomb on him brought him down.
3: Third down for the Cougars. Third and six. Ball at the 18-yard line. Again, the spread. Snap. Saab looking. Saab has a receiver wide open, and he drops the ball.
2: He went right through all three of his hands, I think.
3: Miner dropped the ball.
2: Yeah, right at Braden Miner, who cut out after initially starting to block. So Bearcats once again with a chance to get off the field here. It's going to be fourth and six. Don't see any movement towards them trying to kick something, so. Hawkins with a sustained drive for the Cougars here, just going for it.
3: Saab brings him out.
2: They have to get to the 12.
3: Saab fakes inside, swing pass out in the flat. And they're not going to make it.
2: Not going to get it. They had an offensive lineman out there, number 78, Gavin Jenkins, who put an initial block on Jax Hushin. But you have Ian Cunningham in pursuit. Gets Bart, pushes him out of bounds. Bearcats will take over at their 17-yard line. So bend, don't break.
3: Okay, the first time the Bearcats have the ball. They break the huddle.
2: Lincoln's drive nearly used up half of the first quarter. We're at 6:26.
3: Power pistol formation. Kenzie, hands off inside. And that goes to J.W. Nestor. He picked up maybe a yard, or maybe he lost a yard.
2: Yeah, looks like he is going to lose slightly. It looks like you have number three, Colton Edwards. Initial contact for Lincoln. Now there are no gain whatsoever. They're right at the initial stick.
3: Power pistol formation. You've got J.W. Nestor, Motes in the backfield, Kenzie the quarterback.
2: Looks like that's Jax Hushin is the other running back. You have Motes out here on the near wing.
3: Okay, Jack Hushin. Swing pass. And we might have gotten back to the line of scrimmage on that one.
2: I think we got a yard out of that one. Looked like it had promise there at the beginning, but Hushin tries to cut it back inside and does not get anywhere through that first blocker. See Tucker Stemple coming into the game. I didn't see who else came in. As Jaden Clark comes out, as well as Jax Hushin.
3: Third down, 10 for the Bearcats. Ball resting at their 17-yard line.
2: Yeah, nope, they didn't give any progress at all on that play. Hunter McQuain is the near receiver.
3: We've got receivers to both sides of the field for the Bearcats. Kinsey with the ball. He's going to roll to the Bearcats side of the field. He's going to take off on the run. Kinsey with a hole. Kinsey across the 25, the 30. Kinsey up to the 40, still on his feet, and knocked down about the 42-yard line.
2: There we go. A great run there by Chase Kinsey. Makes it through the initial rush, and then he's off to the race as Brody Barnes and Edwards bring him down, but not till he gets to the 42-yard line. And that's just what the doctor ordered there. You definitely didn't want to give the ball back to Lincoln from that position. So now you're up. You got some breathing room and a fresh set of downs.

0: Power pistol look. Snap to Kinsey. Hands off inside to Motes. And Motes tackled right about the line of scrimmage.
1: Yeah, not much there at all. He kind of let up as soon as he got to the line. Bryson Moore leading the charge there for Lincoln from their interior defensive line position. It's going to remain 3rd and 3. Lenarsic comes on. Jaden Clark comes off for the Bearcats.
0: 3rd down for the Bearcats. 3rd and 3. Ball resting at the 49-yard line of the Cats.
1: Talked to Jaden Clark in the coaches show a couple weeks ago. He was a running back in his younger days. I would like to see him with the ball out in the flat. That'd be pretty cool.
0: Snap. Fake inside, going deep down the field, wide open, and he overthrew him.
1: No.
0: J.W. Nestor.
1: No, that was Jax Hushin.
0: Or Jack Hushin,
1: yeah,
0: excuse me.
1: I don't know that it was overthrown. I think Jax wasn't sure whether to look over his right shoulder or down the seam. And then he
0: fourth down.
1: Then he couldn't locate the ball afterwards because that was there. That was a home run.
0: Fourth down for the Bearcats. 4th and 3, the ball at their own 49-yard line.
1: We are going to go for it, so J.L. Jones up on the ball.
0: Cash Nestor in the backfield, single back. Double wing formation for the Bearcats with a tight end. Wide receiver out. Here they come on a blitz, and he's got room to run. Kinsey takes it down to the 37-yard line.
1: Another absolute clutch. The late down run for Chase Kinsey. He rolls out to his left, finds nobody there this time. He's down to the 39-yard line.
0: First down and 10 for the Bearcats. Lincoln came on a blitz that time, and he just blew by the linebackers. First down and 10. Ball resting at the 39-yard line of the Cougars.
1: Good stuff. You still have Jeremiah Quinn as the wing back to the right. Tucker.
0: Hand off to Cash Nestor. He'll power forward, still on his feet. Cross the 35, down to the 31-yard line.
1: Brought down by Edwards of Lincoln. Now, that's the Cash Nestor you like. There wasn't a hole there. There was not a hole there. He made his own hole. He put his head into the chest of the defender and just pushed him back. And that's what Cash Nestor can do for you.
0: 2nd down, 3 for the Bearcats. Ball at the Lincoln 32. Hushin and Nestor in the backfield, or Cash Nestor in the backfield. Hand off again to Cash. This time he's bottled up. Maybe a yard. Maybe the line of scrimmage. 3rd down, 3.
1: It's a 3rd and 3 once again.
0: 3rd down, 3, ball resting at the 32-yard line of the Cougars. Nestor in the backfield. Cash Nestor in the backfield with Hushin. Snap. He's rolling again. Got a receiver and couldn't get it off. 4th down.
1: Yep. No, that did not look good. That they came up the middle once again, which you normally see Chase rolling out anyways, but they were on him hot and heavy for that. The receiver out in the flat did not get open there in time. That was Jacob Lenarsic, it looks like.
0: Fourth down and 3.
1: Tight formation for the Bearcats this time.
0: Power pistol look. Motes in the backfield. Taking off is Kinsey, and Kinsey's got the 1st down.
1: He's going to have it again. This is just a designed straightforward run from the shotgun. Going to get down to the 27-yard line. Chase Kinsey with 3 first down conversions on this drive.
0: Ball resting at the 28-yard line of the Cougars. 2:08 to go, first period. We're scoreless here at McKinney Field. Nestor. And Motes in the backfield. Hand off to Motes, going wide. He didn't cut it in. He had it. He looked back to the 32-yard gain.
1: And
0: if he'd have cut it in.
1: And then Rice brings him down by the back of the jersey. Not a horse collar, but pulls him down by the numbers. He had a little after extracurricular there. It looks like J.L. Jones was involved in it, but don't see any laundry at all. Yeah, no, that was a well-designed play, and it just didn't hit the hole where it needed to, because if he'd went straight through it, I think that had positive results.
0: Again, the power pistol look. And off.

0: This time goes to Moats. Moats with a hole. Moats still on his feet. Moats to the 20, 15, 10. Moats down to the 5, driven out of bounds about the 3-yard line.
1: All right, that's going to put us first and goal at the 3.
0: 2.
1: Yeah, Jacob Moats' helmet comes off, which means he's going to have to come out of play, and that's fine. That's going to be a great down for Cash Nestor anyways, in my opinion. But that was the run. That was the run that should have happened on the previous play before. Yeah, he goes right through the hole that time, makes through the initial wave of Lincoln defenders, and then he's out the door to the left and coming towards the near corner.
0: J.W. Nestor.
1: J.W. and Cash Nestor.
0: Both in the backfield. Yep. Snap. Here goes Kinsey. Up the middle. He's got it. Touchdown, Bearcats.
1: There we go. Hey, we finished the drive that Lincoln didn't, so that's a great first start there for the Bearcats.
0: The Bearcats go up 6-0 over the Cougars. 1:09 to go in the first period here at McKinney Field.
1: Jacob Moats with his helmet back on is going to be the holder for Colin McCarthy.
0: Snapper is Abbott Dahl.
1: Sure is.
0: And Lincoln drops offsides.
1: Lincoln came in offsides here. Let's see. I don't think Bobby's going to take the half yard this time yard and a half penalty on this one, unless you just decide to go for it. But let's see what they
0: jumped across the line.
1: They did. They definitely initiated that movement. Yeah, and
0: procedure.
1: Yeah, they're not going to give it to us anyways. That's wild, because the half of the far side of Lincoln's defense there came across the line, and then our offensive line, of course, reacts and pulls up. But it's an extra point, so we're going to move this thing back to the 7.5. They'll spot it at the 15. So 25-yard extra point for Colin McCarthy should still be good.
0: McCarthy lines up. Good snap. Good hold. Good kick.
1: Absolutely. Yep.
0: With 1:09 to go in the first period, it's our Bearcats 7, the Cougars nothing.
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1: John Board with the wow as
0: that's
1: he
0: exactly right. You got
1: back.
0: It, Rob
1: you did
0: Gallo.
1: You did amazing right there, John.
0: Back Dylan, deep, Colton Wrights.
1: Dylan Stead to kick off for the Bearcats. A very effective first kickoff. It was not handled cleanly. Good defensive stop for the Bearcats.
0: Here comes Stead. Another line drive kick. It's going to bounce. It's going to be picked up with the Cougar and dropped. Looking to get to the outside. Now breaks it up the middle.
1: Yeah, much more effective run back this time for Lincoln. That's Isaiah Ice, a junior, number 20, on the return. He makes it back to about the 38-yard line. So even though he didn't field it cleanly either, he definitely was had a prerogative to run straight ahead on that one.
0: Okay, the Cougars come out. You've got Barnes out wide with Edwards in the slot. Two back set now for the Cougars. Snap, hand off to Rice, going wide. He's got a hole, and tackled for 41.
1: That's Cash Nestor. He picks him up off of his feet. He tries to go high, and Cash went low, and Cash picks him up and brings him to the ground.
0: Second down, three or seven for the Cougars.
1: Very effective tackle there. You don't run when your feet aren't on the ground.
0: 40 seconds to go in the first period. Bearcats on top, 7-0. Now the Cougars move in. We've got two receivers to the Cougar side, which is the far side.
1: John, it's good to see the touchdown smoke from the cannon blanketing the field.
0: Rice dropping back. Rice in trouble. That was Saab in trouble. He threw it away.
1: Yeah, he intended that for intended for Brody Barnes. You had Wyatt Cunningham chasing him down hot and heavy.
0: Rob, another big third down for the Cougars.
1: Hey, here's your chance again. And this is, you keep them at that distance, and they'll have no choice but to punt the football.
0: Sob, the quarterback.
1: Now they
0: three
1: have
0: receivers this
1: three
0: time
1: receivers
0: to the Cougars
1: to the,
0: side of
1: yeah,
0: the field.
1: They basically have flanked
0: Snap.
1: Out 21.
0: Pass out into the flat to Bart. And Bart is not going to get the first down.
1: Great tackle there, Jeremiah Quinn. Jeremiah Quinn, you know, they are swinging a number of offensive linemen out. Every time they swing out that quick pass, Jeremiah Quinn shed the block, come up, and put a solid tackle. Now, this is going to leave it about 2.5 yards to the first down. I can't imagine them doing anything with it, but they're going to have the quarter to think
0: about.
1: That'll
0: bring us to the end of the first quarter with the score. Our Bearcats 7, the Cougars nothing. We'll be back.
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0: Back live here at McKinney Field. 7-0, our Bearcats on top. Fourth down and two, the ball at the Lincoln 46-yard line. And you're going for it.
1: Yeah, no, absolutely. Based on their first decision, you definitely wouldn't think they would be punting the ball away back to the Bearcats here, especially after the Bearcats' success on that last drive.
0: They've got Rice in the backfield, Saab the quarterback, two receivers to the Bearcat side, one to the Cougar side of the field. Snap to Saab, hands off inside to Rice. He's not going to get it.
1: He's
0: not going to get it.
1: Jaden Clark. And who else? Cash Nestor stuffed that. There is no gain on the play. The Bearcats are going to take over at the Lincoln 46-yard line. Now that's what the doctor ordered right there.
0: I would say you're absolutely right, Mr. Gallo.
1: Yeah, no, that's fantastic.
0: I don't believe it either. I got a score here. East Fairmont 14, Bridgeport nothing. I don't believe that.
1: I don't see that on my little Metro news.
0: First down
1: thing
0: and 10 for the Bearcats. Ball at the Cougar 46.
1: No, it's Bridgeport 21.
0: Yeah,
1: East
0: that's
1: Fairmont,
0: what I thought.
1: Nothing.
0: Snap. Here we go.
1: Chase
0: keeps it and going to be back to the 49-yard line.
1: That
0: they
1: play
0: were blitzing
1: had,
0: that time.
1: That play had options. You had Cash Nestor kind of leading the way, and you had Moats behind him, and there wasn't any option available for him. Loss of 3 yards on the play.
0: They blitzed that time, their linebackers. We were outnumbered up front.
1: Yeah, don't know if they heard our play call there, because they really called the same one.
0: Bearcats come out. Power pistol look. One receiver to the Lincoln side. We've got a wing. Two back set. Hand off inside. No, quick pitch out in the flat. And I didn't catch the number of the Bearcat. We got it back to the line of scrimmage.
1: That was Moats, and that wasn't a pass. That was the actual lateral back to him. That was definitely backwards. But
0: third down.
1: It hits Jacob Moats with a head full of speed, you know, steam, which you would think would be good there. But 2 yard gain on the play.
0: Third down, 11. Ball at the 47-yard line of the Cougars.
1: Now you'd like to, at very minimum, you know, cut this in half. Get this down to, you know, fourth and four, fourth and five, to give yourself a lot of options on fourth down here. But let's see what happens.
0: Two wings this time for the Bearcats and a wide receiver. Tight end look. Kinsey rolling. Kinsey in trouble. Kinsey still on his feet. He swings it out. Incomplete.
1: No, yep, so that did not work. Jeremiah Quinn broke loose and had a chance, but that was a tough one to recover from. So.
0: And he's throwing on the run.
1: Yeah, no, he was definitely moving. I think there was a point there. He was to maybe cut that upfield, but didn't really seem to be going to materialize to a whole lot. So Randall Grogg with his first punt for the night.
0: Mooney back deep for the Cougars.
1: Cade Mooney is the deep man. Grogg standing on his 41-yard line, so he's done very well in this situation. Let's see if he continues. And there was an uncovered Bearcat down here. Not that Randall Grogg's going to throw it to him, but Lincoln now covers the winger or the gunner for the Bearcats.
0: And what do we have?
1: And delay of game looks to be the call here. As I do see the play clock at zero, so let's see if they do. So that'll move the ball back across midfield, back to the Bearcats' 48-yard line.
0: Mooney still back deep for the Cougars. Grogg in punt formation.
1: Now he's standing on his 36 instead of his 41, so.
0: Bad snap, but he gets it away. He takes it, trying to run. He's not going to get it.
1: Nope. Nothing Randall Grogg can do with that ball. It's skipped back to him. Wyatt Cunningham tapping his helmet as he comes back to the huddle, saying that was his fault. But, yep, there was nothing that Randall Grogg could have done with that football. So what started as good field position ends in good field position for Lincoln. And they're going to take their first time out of the second half, and we'll take it with them here on WGIE-FM.
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0: Back live here at McKinney Field, 10-10 to go, second period.
1: John, whoever sent you that East Fairmont Bridgeport score must be good at ChatGPT or something.
0: He had to be.
1: Yeah, they make whatever they want out of that score.
0: Saab hands off inside to Rice, and Rice will get back to the line of scrimmage.
1: Man, again, the center of the Bearcat line doing great work there. JLJ and Abbott Dahl right at the center of attack for the Bearcats. Minimal gain for the Cougars, if any.
0: Second down, 10. Saab brings him out. Spread formation. Receivers both sides of the field. Rice in the backfield with Saab as a sidecar. Snap. Dropping straight back. He's got a receiver. And that is Barnes. And Barnes tackled right at the 35-yard line.
1: Hey, that's a good play by Jax Hushin there. He let him come to the inside, and then he hits him good. Now, he hits him with his left shoulder, and he is certainly favoring that. That needs to – now, they're looking for who can come in. All right, so they do have Tanner Motes now coming in to play a cornerback position as Jax Hushin comes out. I don't know if he got a stinger or just a pinch there or what.
0: Because third and now, four for the Cougars. Saab, another quick pass out into the flat. And that goes to number three for the Cougars.
1: Barnes,
0: Edwards.
1: Yeah, Edwards gets by Quinn out on the corner and curls around and gets the first down. The blocker out there on Quinn wasn't effective. Quinn got around him just speed of Barnes there changes things a bunch.
0: First down and 10. Ball resting at the 25-yard line of the Bearcats. Saab. Pass out in the flat. It comes again. And this time tackled. That was Edwards again with the ball.
1: Yeah, 1 yard gain on the play. So Jacob Motes fights off the initial block and makes him turn back to the inside in the Bearcat pursuit. Barnes knew the heat was coming because he gets down pretty quick whenever those guys were coming hard at his back. So Same play, basically, to the left side versus the last play that went to the right.
0: Two receivers to the far side of the field, which is on the Lincoln side.
1: Keegan Quinn now out there at the corner on the far side.
0: Saab, again. Yep. He's got a receiver. And I think that's Edwards again.
1: It was just a quick throw to the slot.
0: I don't think he got any line.
1: He didn't get anything at all. Good defense by the Bearcats. Looks like you have Wyatt Cunningham, or Ian Cunningham, number 35, coming out of there for the Bearcats. So good, effective play.
0: Third down, 9. See, I think one of the problems is our defensive secondary, our back is too far back.
1: Well, that's
0: we're giving that to him.
1: You can't. The slot's not up on the line of scrimmage, so he's the deep man. So he's going to get that throw. But we're doing a good job of not letting him by you, because that's what they're trying to do. They're just trying to put a one-on-one block on the point of attack.
0: Two backs in the backfield this time. Fake inside, in trouble. And he gets it off, and gain and lossy on the play.
1: Great play there. That sort of pass is thrown to number 10, Trenton Moore, who's brought down immediately by Cash Nestor. Well, they lost yards. They're back on the outside of the 25 now, so that'll be 4th and 11. I'm sure they're going to go for it just because of their area. Now you do see Colton Edwards come back on the field after catching 3 straight passes from the slot, but
0: Saab and Rice in the backfield. Two receivers to the Bearcat side. Again, one to the Lincoln side.
1: Trenton Moore checks out. Now you got Edwards again to the slot over on the near side.
0: Snap to Saab. Fake inside. Going deep down the field. He's got a receiver. No good. Just out of his hands.
1: No good. Coming over from the safety position to just mess things up right there was Hunter McQuain. And that's going to turn the ball back over to the Bearcats. So we started with 2 long offensive drives, first by Lincoln, then by the Bearcats, and now we've seen the ball kind of teeter-totter back and forth. Now the Bearcats will get another shot at it. They're going to start at the 26.
0: First down and 10. 7:01 to go in the second period.
1: This is the point where you can really put distance in between you and Lincoln. If you score here, run some clock, you're going to get that ball back to start the third quarter, so this is a chance to get 2.
0: Snap. Kenzie rolling. Kenzie, man, wide open in the middle of the field. He's going deep and overthrows him.
1: He had Jacob Motes running the deep post and had him. He had to hold on to it just a little bit to get himself in a little clearing to get it to uncork it. That might have messed with the timing just a little bit, because that was just a little bit out in front of Jacob Motes, and he couldn't get underneath of it.
0: Second down, 10, ball at the 26. Again, the power pistol look. Snap, hand off inside, and up the middle come the Bearcats, and up to
1: Jacob,
0: about 30.
1: That was Jacob Motes.
0: Yep.
1: You run 50 yards down the field, and you got to run 50 back to get back into play, and then they give it to you again. That's no rest for the wicked, right?
0: So right now you've got Motes and Cash Nestor in the backfield.
1: 3rd and 6 is the lay of this. You have Keegan Quinn and Tucker Stemple going to be wide outs. And who else? Is that Jeremiah on the slot to the right?
0: That's what it looks like. Kinsey, again, rolling to the Bearcats out of the field. Kinsey in trouble. Kinsey going to be dragged down, and we got a flag. Yep, face mask.
1: All right. That's going to be a bailout there, boy, because that did not materialize at all. Looks like that's going to be on number 56, Jaden Thompson, going to get a face mask call, and that should be plenty for a first down. Chase putting his headgear back to where it needs to be. They threw the flag at the 21, so
0: 15-yard penalty.
1: It's going to be close, and they're not going to give it to us. They're walking it straight across at the 30. Now why are they taking it to the far hash?
0: 5-yard penalty. It wasn't 15.
1: No, they didn't take it 15. Looks like they took it 15 from the spot of the foul, which occurred right about the 20-yard line. And if that's the case, that's where it. Now, but you get a replay of the down, so it's now 3rd and 1.
0: 3rd and 1. Cash Nestor in the backfield.
1: Yeah, this is what you need to see here. Let's go straight ahead and let's plow somebody over and get this ball.
0: Here they come on the blitz. Hand off to Nestor. He's got the first down across the 40. Nestor, 45. Nestor to the 50. Nestor all the way down to the Lincoln 40, 39-yard line.
1: Rice and Edwards on the tackle for Lincoln, but way, way downfield. Gained down to the 36-yard line. So big run. Best run of the year for Cash Nestor by a bunch.
0: Nestor comes out.
1: And that's what that threat does to you. That's what that, you know, that straight-ahead threat that you can just absolutely plow somebody over, get that 1 yard, you get somebody to squeeze in, and then Cash makes you pay for that.
0: Moats and Nestor in handoff inside. And that goes to J.W. Nestor, I think.
1: Yeah, that is J.W. Nestor. Now we switch. So refs are blessed. They got a Lincoln player, number 65. That's Bryson Moore. His helmet popped off, so he's got to come out for a play. But J.W. Nestor with a good straightforward run gets 3 yards down to the 36. I'm sorry, they had it spotted at the 39 after that last run by Cash.
0: Second down, 7 for the Bearcats.
1: 5:40 on a now running clock once again.
0: Again, the power pistol look.
1: Tucker Stemple wide to the right.
0: Kinsey with the ball. Hands off inside. And we need to get back to the line of scrimmage, and I believe that was Nestor.
1: That was Jax Hushin. Jax Hushin. And Jax doesn't need to stop right there. Jax just needs to keep going and get what he can get, because he, as soon as he kind of hesitated to look for the hole, he gets smoked from the backside. So he's coming out. Now it's a long third down again. It's going to be 3rd and 7 for the Bearcats.
0: Ball resting at the 36-yard line of the Cougars. Again, the power pistol look.
1: You have Quinn and JW in the backfield. Now the Bearcats, Bobby's going to take a timeout. Actually, it looks like Logan Beltner calls that timeout. We'll take it with him here on WGIE-FM.
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0: Third down and 7 for the Bearcats. Ball at the Lincoln 36-yard line.
1: This is a good place for a timeout, really. I mean, this is an important play in this drive. You need to make sure this drive stays going. It's a big play for here for that.
0: Moats and Nestor in the backfield. Hand off inside. And that goes
1: to Jacob Moats. And he's going to have it. He is there swatting that ball at the 28-yard line. He's going to have it by a yard. First down, Bearcats. And that's still the same type of successful runs that we were having last week against East Fairmont. You're curling whoever is the wide back from that power pistol look, and they're just going straight up the gut.
0: First down and 10. Ball at the 28. Here we go. Hand off to Cash. Nope. That was a nice fake.
1: I wish you would have handed it off to Cash, because Cash just blew through the line, went absolutely nuts. Chase keeps the ball and loses about a yard. They're going to spot him back just at the 29. So, yep, he loses one on the play.
0: It was a nice fake.
1: Especially to our advantage point. Now, yeah. Lincoln didn't quite see it that way, but.
0: Nestor in the backfield with Moats.
1: Tucker Stemple wide left. He's got that height advantage being 6'5 out there.
0: Snap. Hand off to Moats. Hit by one, hit by two, and he'll power forward. Maybe it picked up 3 yards.
1: Good run. Good run by Jacob Moats there. He's down to the 26-yard line, so it'll be 3rd and 8. But initial stop, he spins out of it, hits the circle button, gets 3 more yards after that.
0: Third down and 8 for the Bearcats. Ball at the 26-yard line of the Cougars. 3:27 to go before halftime. 7-0. Kinsey brings him out. Power pistol look. Snap. Kinsey fakes inside. Now taking off on the run. And he might have got to the what? The 26 back to the line?
1: Yeah. And that really was blown up by the brush of Lincoln because he had Jaden Clark at the numbers wide open. There was no one within 10 yards, but he just couldn't get it down in a position where he could have done anything with it.
0: Fourth down for the Bearcats. Fourth and 8. 2:48 to go before halftime.
1: Yeah, this would be a 41-yard field goal, so probably a little long on that one. But
0: Bearcats come out.
1: I would not be surprised for a design run here for Chase Kinsey.
0: Nestor in the backfield. Kinsey dropping straight back. Kinsey looking to run. Kinsey does run. Kinsey's got the first down. 15 and knocked out of bounds at about the 13-yard line. 12 maybe.
1: That was not a design run.
0: No, it wasn't.
1: but effective nonetheless. So Chase looks at his initial first and second options and then tucks it in, runs left, and makes a real good gain out of it. He did not quite achieve the 10, so he's going to be out at the 11, which can give the Bearcats a first down at the 1-yard line. So it'll be first and 10 for the Bearcats.
0: J.W. Nestor comes in, so you have Cash and J.W. both in the backfield.
1: And that's the fourth conversion run for Chase Kinsey off of, to get a first down tonight.
0: Power pistol look, hand off inside, and we probably lost a yard on
1: that
0: play.
1: We did, yep. J.W. Cash could have threw him just an absolute pancake block going up the middle. The hole kind of closed, and J.W. tries to kick it outside, and they get him by the legs as he's trying to cut to the outside. 1 yard loss on the play.
0: Second down, 11. A minute 55. Turning clock. We are in field goal range now.
1: We are, yeah. Cash and JW both the running backs now.
0: Power pistol look. Snap. Kinsey keeps. Off tackle. Kinsey looking for a little hole. Down to the 5. Kinsey onto the 3. Down to the 2.
1: I think he's got the first down. He dove forward. They are spotting
0: I think you're
1: him.
0: Right.
1: Yep. They are going to give him the inside to 1 yard line. By the way, they're walking it in, so that will be a Bearcat. And they are first and goal from the Bearcats from inside of one.
0: Another good call, Rob Gallo.
1: Just another amazing run by Chase Kinsey.
0: Minute 29 to go. We're at the one. Actually, in just outside the one a little bit.
1: Yep. But this is exactly what the doctor ordered. They're wanting the clock to run, and it's not. And Bobby's wanting it to run big time there. But because the play
0: Power
1: clock's now
0: look.
1: 4.
0: Snap, Kinsey keeps. Dives into the end zone. He didn't make it.
1: Yes, he did. Yeah, absolutely
0: I thought
1: he did.
0: Bearcats go up 13-0.
1: Problem was on that, the official, I'm not sure that he restarted the game clock because, the Bearcat coaches are wanting that game clock to run, which it never did right after that first down. So you're down. You now have 1 minute, 16 seconds left, and Lincoln will have a chance to do something with it. But, again, we talked about that. Here's your chance for the Bearcats to score going into half and get this is a big opportunity, as you see Colin McCarthy to kick in the extra point.
0: McCarthy on to try the extra point. Moats a holder. Abbott Dahl, the snapper. Good snap. Good hold. Good kick. So with a minute 16 to go before halftime, it's our Bearcats 14. The Lincoln Cougars nothing.
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0: Back deep for the Cougars is Rice.
1: Stead going to boot this one. I'm sure it'll be like the other ones. Yep.
0: Driving kick. Fielded by the Cougars. Up the middle they come. He's got a hole, and he goes down. He
1: slid in safely into the 35-yard line there. That was number 21. Sorry, my play sheet's getting dark. That was Braden Miner on the return. He had a head full of steam, but I'm not sure what he tripped up over there, but he slid in like he was sliding into second base. And
0: wait, you got a penalty on the Bearcats? No. Okay, they just kept moving.
1: We're definitely in a prevent style defense here. Lincoln has two timeouts. The scoreboard still has the Bearcats with one, but that's not right. So 36-yard line will be the start of this drive for Lincoln.
0: Saab lines him up. Right, Saab dropping straight back. He's swinging it down the field. He has a receiver. And I believe that's Barnes.
1: It is Bart. Now, he gives up the first down, and Jeremiah Quinn brings him to the ground. So that ball's going to be right at the 45-yard line. It'll be short, and that clock's going to keep on rolling here. Wouldn't be surprised if this is a handoff. Nope.
0: Yep, dropping straight back again. Saab, he's got a man.
1: And that's Bart once again. They're going
0: first
1: to give
0: down.
1: Him that catch. That's going to be to the Bearcats' 48-yard line. That is a first down, and it's going to temporarily stop the clock until they're ready to roll it.
0: Again, Bart. Saab dropping straight back with time, throws down the field, almost intercepted by the Bearcats.
1: Good play over there. That's good play right there. That's Hunter McQuain coming over from his safety, and he's throwing at Bart once again. They're over there. Tanner Lipscomb was also on that side of the field.
0: Second down, 10. 39 seconds to go before halftime. Bearcats on top, 14-0. Snap, Bart. Saab looking, rolling, has a man.
1: He's out of bounds.
0: Looked like it.
1: He's out of bounds, yep. He sure was. He got away from Jeremiah Quinn. Not sure if it was a push-off because Quinn goes down. Bart is standing over there all by himself, but the throw apparently an errant one because he didn't have enough room to come down in bounds with it.
0: Third down, 10. Stop clock, 32 seconds. Off, dropping back, looking, throws it over the middle, incomplete, fourth down.
1: Complete, that had Barnes over the middle. Now, I don't know how big of a gain that was going to be, but it was a chance to complete. Fourth and 10, joining Sean Nines at halftime is going to be the hardest working man in Bearcat show business, Principal Matt Knopp.
0: What a guy he's been. He's
1: absolutely
0: a great guy. So that fourth down and 10. Ball at the Bearcats 48-yard line. Saab dropping back. Saab with time. Saab looking. Saab takes off on the run. Throws it. Yeah, no good.
1: No
0: that guy's
1: good.
0: Out of bounds.
1: Yes, he is. Another great play there. That was Jeremiah Quinn staying right with Bart. Now, every throw was at Bart there. Jeremiah Quinn rolling perfectly with him. Great job. No chance to come down in bounds with it. And Bearcats are going to take over and run out this clock with 22 seconds to go. Maybe.
0: I don't think so.
1: Maybe not here. You do have one timeout left, so. You know, you have kickers that have
0: looks to me like they've
1: good
0: got
1: legs.
0: Two.
1: No, that's not right. Scoreboard's wrong. We've definitely taken two timeouts.
0: First down and 10 at the Bearcat 48-yard line.
1: Now I'd say we are taking a snap. You got Kinsey going under center here.
0: He's going to take a knee. We get the ball to begin the second period of play.
1: But very successful first half of football, John Board. We had, you know, the Bearcats hold on that initial drive for Lincoln, and then they kind of dictated play from this point forward.
0: We're at halftime here at McKinney Field with the score. Our Bearcats 14, the Lincoln Cougars nothing. We'll be back with halftime in just a moment.
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8: Back here live at Grafton High School, our Bearcats on top of the Lincoln Cougars by a score of 14-0. Joining me now at halftime, principal at the Grafton High School, Mr. Matthew Knopf.
9: Yes, sir. Yes, sir. Good to be here.
8: Oh, it is tickled to be here. I guess, and I thought about this, this is your first football season.
9: It is. First football season? Absolutely. And you see the smile on my face. I mean, I've been looking forward to tonight, and it's delivering what I was expecting. So, we look at our student athletes and our band and our cheerleaders. They've been putting the work in, and, man, I'm proud of them, and I tell them that every day. And just Friday Night Lights back at Grafton, and very excited about that, obviously.
8: Well, really, it is. I mean, it is the quintessential part of the high school experience. Like I said, you came in, you just had a smile ear to ear, and it just tickled to be here, and I think everybody is.
9: Looking at the crowd tonight, it's a big crowd, and everybody's engaged in the game, and when we talk at Grafton High School, when I talk to our administration and our teachers, this is what we want. We want a community atmosphere. We want to build a family back at Grafton, and the students will hear me say that all the time when I meet with them. The first thing is we got to build culture and have a family here, and I think we're well on our way.
8: Now, we, again, playing the Lincoln Cougars, this is the first home game of the season, and so we've had I say first home game. We've had some JV games.
9: Correct.
8: So we had some JV games. What else have we had sports-wise that you're aware of at the beginning of the year? Like I said, this is where we ended up, I guess, what, 3 weeks in the school, two, 3 weeks in the school?
9: Oh, we've had some lots of different events when it comes to sports. Obviously, our soccer teams have been at it, and some pretty impressive wins and ties by that team. Cross country is looking good this year, and we've been following them, and I think they've got a real shot getting the states and doing well there. Volleyball, excellent team that Coach Clem has there, and we've been following them, and I can't stray away from, if I miss somebody, I apologize, but I can't stray away from our CTE, our organizations, our clubs. I want to give a shout out to FFA. They have some teams going to national competition. They won some state competitions. Lots of good things that are happening right now at Grafton High School by our students and faculty.
8: So I don't know, this is going to be a hard question maybe. What's a little bit different this year than has been? Anything that has been added into the school for the kids' benefits, for your benefit?
9: Yeah, man, I'll start with this. So I met with all the students today, and I said I'm going to start with two words. And I looked at every one of them, and I said, thank you. I've been doing this for 22 years. This is the best start I've had since I've been in education. I think it's been an excellent start here at Grafton. Kids have smiles on their faces. They're engaged.